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Laughing and rhythm.

Johnny was just a little boy the day his daddy died. And his mama had a hard time keeping them both, but the Lord knows how she tried. And sometimes she'd tell him, "Son, we got heaven on our side. There's chicken every Sunday, Johnny. Everything's all right." 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And sometimes she would say it when she said her prayers at night.

0: Johnny grew to be a man, and his mama passed away. 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
3: 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Time for the truck stop. Best in the roots. The country and western music.

Good man now. My heavens, they don't say that no more. Now they say, mic drop. Well, shut my mouth. We'll try and keep history alive here at the crossroads of the generations, the truck stop. Howdy, friends. Steve Heimel, the old bull rider with the best in the room. The best. Glad to have you here at the crossroads.

Weaving a Spell there, Mr. J.J. Cale and Cajun Moon on the Truck Stop, open with Alabama and Song of the South. Well, let's just stay Cajun for a while. David Greeley and Cedric Watson, the Biotech Waltz.

playing behind Trisha Yearwood, but I like it. Nothing to lose. She's on the loose. Yeah. On the truck stop. It's a road song. Beautiful out there, hasn't it been? Just all of a sudden we got summer.

0: Patricia Year wouldn't nothing to lose. David Greeley and Cedric Watson before that. Lovely blending of, counterpoint between two Cajun fiddlers. And David says he loves to play with Cedric because that way he gets to play the fiddle. And also Cedric can fill in when he's singing. So works out good. Meanwhile, the garden is coming up.
1: This time last year, there sure was a lot of sad faces around this old house. Our papa died without fulfilling his life's dream of producing one of the best crops in Grimes County. No, papa died with that dream still in his head, a desire in his heart, a promise on his lips, calluses on both hands and $2 in his pocket. Papa didn't live long enough to see his dream come true, so he died from too much work, a broken spirit, I guess, but a promise to our mama that if it was the last thing he'd ever do, he'd live long enough to see just one good crop come through. But you see, we can't plan on things without first talking to God, because we don't know his plans. And if we don't include him, my friends, the way can get mighty hard.

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And Papa would sure be proud of his children, too. My brother's famous now. Got his own show on the road, traveling in a customized bus imported from Europe. That boy always did love music, and he loves to travel. I got a sister that's got a good job in a beauty shop, making money, making other people look good. Ain't nobody here at the house now but me and Mama.

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Yeah, you play Conway Twitty, Tight Fitting Jeans. Well, I just did. Johnny Cash before that, and Look at Them Beans. Let's call on the $2 pistols with Tip Merritt on the truck stop.

where your man is tonight. That was Melba Montgomery. Before that, the $2 Pistols with Tiff Merritt. Who's that guy singing on that? John Howie. Here on the truck stop. Well, quite a bit of news this past week. I don't do news like I used to do new news, but don't do the news anymore. Now I do no news, and I play music. And I got one here for the people over on the west side of the Susitna River who just discovered there's going to be a colossal tens of millions of federal dollars spent pushing that road. I can't believe it. Jim Lauderdale, Ralph Stanley, called Highway Through My Home.

Wait a second. What's that you said? Jim Lauderdale, Ralph Stanley, Highway Through My Home. I stopped it. I got to start it again. Let's see. I can find it here, though. Give me a moment. I'm old. Sometimes. Just happens. Thanks for putting up with me.

Martina McBride. Martina canceled her appearance down there in Washington, D.C. recently. Thank you, Martina. Surrender on the truck stop. Let's see, we open with Jim Lauderdale and Ralph Stanley in Highway Through My Home, dedicated to people on the west side of the Susitna River because of that huge federal grant for a coal-fired power plant. What a fabulous idea. And then Tidal Wave Road, the name of that group. Tidal Wave Road. Okay, Tidal Wave Road. I guess it makes sense some way or other. Tidal Wave Road. And a lovely song called Skin and Bone from Pine Castle Records here on the truck stop. And then that great pickup song, Nikki Gilley, Lonely Nights. Yeah, sang that song, and then he opened a nightclub. Well, let's join the Marshall Tucker Band. Yeah, band they named after their shop teacher. Yeah, shop teacher. Bands. Sometimes they have a hard time finding a name. Let's name it after old Marshall. All right. We'll do it, Ty. We'll do it. Yeah. Can't you see? Live.

0: where I come from, it's a big deal if you gin the first bale of cotton. Uncle Versie Ledbetter's been trying to pick the first bale of cotton every year since he's been old enough to grow cotton. Oh, it's a big deal. As folks, corporate sponsors put up money. You win trips. So this past year, Uncle Versie Ledbetter planted his cotton the 1st of March and then prayed that the weather wouldn't be so severe that it would nip the little young cotton plants. And lo and behold, he had perfect weather. He picked the first bale of cotton. Big winner. One of the prizes was a trip to New Orleans, all expenses paid. So Uncle Versie caught the Panama Limited in Macomb, went to New Orleans. They had an escort there for him, checked into the fancy hotel. He went out to the big restaurant for supper, and they said, "Mr. Ledbetter, welcome. Anything you want's been paid for." Uncle Versie ordered his supper, and the waiter said, "Wouldn't you like some soup?" "No, don't want no soup." Well, they come back in a little bit, everything all right. "Yes, please let us bring you some soup." "I don't like soup. I don't want no soup. Just bring me that prime rib, like I told you." "Set the prime rib down. You sure you don't want some soup?" "No." Well, Uncle Versie went on up and went to bed, and the room he was occupying was a room that a permanent guest, a old man, had the year round. The understanding was when this man went to the hospital for a weekend for a checkup, they could rent this room. So Uncle Versie's up there in the bed, done went to sleep. Well, the two nurses, home nurses that make calls, were doing their routine route. Every evening, they come by and they give this old man, who is a permanent resident there, an enema. Before Uncle Versie could wake up, get his gown down, they'd done it and gone. Uncle Versie went home the next day, and he's sitting on the steps of the church, and everybody's asking him about it. "Versie, what about the train ride?" "It was wonderful." "Well, Versie, what about the hotel?" "It was wonderful." "Well, Versie, what about the food?" He said, "It was wonderful too, but let me tell you something. If you go down there and you go to eating supper and they ask you, do you want some soup, you eat the soup, because they got a way of giving it to you. You ain't gonna lie."
1: And now, ladies and gentlemen, brethren and sistren, let's just go ahead and enter the sanctuary.
2: Brethren.

Well, it'd be wonderful to continue this set, but I'll run out of things. I came to the end of the string there. Quite a string it was, though. Mickey Gilley's Lonely Nights, Martina McBride's Surrender, the Marshall Tucker Band, and Can't You See? The great comedian Jerry Clower with Do You Want Some Soup? The Village Singers with Brethren, We Have Met to Worship, and Cake with Roger Miller's song, Reincarnation. Well, this is where I'm bound with the country gentlemen.

0: My buddy says, oh, hold him, he's going to town. But just about the time I started to reel him in, my line got slack and he was gone again. He done the fisherman's boogie.
1: Don't give up.
0: He done the fisherman's boogie.

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Good old Lubin Brothers song, On the Truck Stop, My Baby's Gone Before That. Mr. Al Dexter, who went out fishing but came back without his boots muddy, and now he's selling bait. The Fisherman's Boogie on the Truck Stop. Oh, the seasonal number.

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With it. Get by with it. You can't do me this way and get by with it. Roger Miller's song, Dean Miller and the McCrary Sisters here on the truck stop. Leuven Brothers first, My Baby's Gone. Eddie Cochran then, The Summertime Blues. Yeah, here's Gene Clark. Gene Clark. Yep, was in the Byrds, put out a solo album.

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Thought I'd seen some ups and downs till I come into New York town. People going down to the ground, buildings going up to the sky.

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I froze right to the bone. New York Times said it was the coldest winter in 17 years. I didn't feel so cold then. I swung on to my old guitar, grabbed hold of a subway car. 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

0: 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So long, New York. Howdy, East Orange.
1: Hey, man, I used to live in East Orange. I never seen you there. That's Bob Dylan talking.

Rock in New York on the truck stop for that Home Run King by Gene Clark. And this is Casey Musgraves sending us out to the people that are living out of campers.

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Red Allen, Frank Wakefield, Troubles Around My Door. Before that, Casey Musgraves and My House. And it's Johnny Rodriguez. Oh, dear. He just can't get her out.

0: Good old bottom land. The Bluegrass Cardinals and 32 acres. On the Truck Stop, Kathy Mattea, before that with Red-Winged Blackbird from her Cole album, and Johnny Rodriguez began the set with I Just Can't Get Her Out of My Mind. Okay, got some history repeating itself now. This is a song from 1946. So, you know what had happened. The war was over, finally, and Franklin Roosevelt was dead. And Harry Truman took over as president, and now he had an election coming up. And so the unions got involved in that election in 1946 and set up a political action committee, and they put out an album of folk songs, sort of like folk songs. And they sent it out to all the radio stations and so forth. And it was a campaign thing for their political action committee. And I don't know, so sometimes they got on the radio and so forth. But and they played these mostly at campaign rallies for Democrats, for New Deal people. But things were already getting a little scary about communism. And so this is the song that was used basically by the opposition to say you should never allow this outfit on the radio because they're dangerous revolutionary communists. And this is the song that they sang. And this is, we find out the singers were actually kind of the Almanac singers, at least Lee Hayes and Pete Seeger, but also Wood, Kleinman, and Hawes, and, you know, they are very topical, political, all of them get out the vote, a dollar ain't a dollar anymore, all that sort of thing, a dollar for the PAC, looking for money for your political action committee, and, listen, Mr. Bilbo, he was the voice of the opposition at that point, 1946, and this one here, we got the right one, yeah, it's pretty short. But here they are with the one that got banned and got them called dangerous terrorist communists, DDT.
1: I dreamed I went to Washington. I took along my little spray gun. I filled it up with DDT. It's powerful stuff. That DDT, it kills the cockroach and it kills the flea. It's powerful stuff, that DDT. Well, I took my little spray gun with a DDT in it, sprayed the House of Representatives, and then I sprayed the Senate. Well, it didn't hurt Guffey, Kilgore, or Jim Tunnel. But Lord God, you should have seen Bilbo. And I'm sorry to have to tell you that Mr. Taft is no longer amongst us. He went to join his forefathers. Poor old forefathers.

Great job to the valley below. Sir Tab from the soundtrack of Masked and Anonymous. Don't bother watching the movie. Sir Tab, Bob Dylan's song, One More Cup of Coffee from his Desire album, which has some good cuts on it. Merle Haggard before that in The Way I Am. And we had the Blue Sky Boys after Seeger, Hawes, Hayes, Wood, and Kleinman's DDT, the Blue Sky Boys, and 9-Pound Hammer. Hope you're enjoying the show. This is Keith Whitley. Oh, what an amazing voice.

Whitley, Keith Whitley and Brother Jukebox on the truck stop. Let's turn again to gospel. This is Loretta Lynn with The Big Man.

Jennings on the truck stop and loving her was easier. Loretta Lynn opened the set with The Big Man and Bob Wills and the Texas Playboys with Maiden's Prayer in the middle. And this is Gene Shepherd, Under Suspicion. Every

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0: She wanted me to marry her and live real large.
1: That large part, what's it? I happened on her MySpace
0: and her YouTube expose.
1: I saw that too.

yeah, what a nice run of music there. Went on for a while, so I got to go back and tell you what we played. And I'm caught up in playing the music. So maybe you remember we began with Lucas Nelson and Promise of the Real and If I Didn't Love You. And then C.J. Chenier, My Baby Don't Wear No Shoes. Mickey Clark and Don't Piss on My Boots and Tell Me It's Raining. And I guess I should name the chorus in there because it's interesting who else is with him there. John Prine, Kinky Friedman, Jerry Jeff Walker, Jim Rooney, Tim Krekel, Tom Jutz, Tim Crouch, Al Perkins, Barry Walsh, Dave Pomeroy, Pat McInerney, and Sandy Clark. They're called the Pissers Chorus. Okay, enough of that. And Johnny and Jack on the truck stop with Crying Love. Well, so glad you hung out with us here. For more, this is the great Roy Acuff. Hey.

Yeah, he's got an enthusiastic chorus there, doesn't he? Mr. Roy Acuff and the night train to Memphis. I think at one point they called him the king. Yeah, I think before Elvis became the king. Maybe Elvis the king of something and Roy's the king of something else. I'm not quite sure. And then wasn't James Brown the king of something too? I don't know. It gets confusing in the disc jockey business sometimes. So a listener said, you really must get Mavis Staples' new album. So I did. And the listener was right. These are right on topical songs. This one pertains to the military raids, which have taken place on a number of our cities, including, in this case, Chicago. Mavis Staples, ladies and gentlemen, with Beautiful Strangers.

Oh dear. Seems like it just broke up. It's trying. It's trying. I banged on it. It didn't help. Terribly sorry. But, you know, I think you get the point. The song. Maybe Staples. It is like 5 or 6 minutes long, but still, it has a development to it. And we got as much as we needed to there. It's called Beautiful Strangers from the album Sad and Beautiful World on the Anti label. Anti. Yeah, you know, I mean, these military invasions of cities by the Immigration and Customs Enforcement, and then people resist, and then the people that resist are called terrorists or obstructionists. How dare you? How dare you interfere with law enforcement, please? Unconstitutional, no real law. Come on now. Yeah. So that's the situation that she's underneath that building that they're paratrooping down onto. It was with the helicopters. Aggravate. And then they say, well, how dare you compare these law enforcement personnel with Nazis? Well, because they are stormtroopers. On the truck stop. History repeating itself. Sorry. Drop Down Daddy here by Lucinda Williams.

much. We'll get to that one in just a minute. Right now, Earl, while you're all tuned up there, let's pull another little number on the five string. Will you kind of make it talk to you a little bit? Call the Mama Blues.

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0: Now what do you want this time, son? 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You want a drink of water? Well, don't say uh-huh, say yes, sir.
1: Latin Scruggs, Carnegie Hall. Yeah, that live concert album. It was about 1962, I think. Yeah, well, I poked around there and looked at that Mavis Staples disc and discovered it was a spot of something or other on it. So took it off of there. Hopefully next time... next time it comes around, we'll be able to play it all the way through. Beautiful Strangers. So we had Lucinda Williams and Drop Down Daddy and Dale Watson and Hey Driver.
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0: Oh, she does a great job on that one. You almost forget that Marty Robbins originally sung that song. Cyndi Lauper here on the Truck Stop and Stopping Begging to You. We had ZZ Top and Bang Bang. Porter Wagoner in the Bottom of the Bottle. Harley Allen and Dierks Bentley. And the lovely Lubin Brothers song, I Don't Believe You've Met My Baby. Here at the Crossroads. Oh, how about a little bit of loungy Ray Price? Hello, heart.
1: Hello, heart. It's me again.

0: yeah. 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Yeah, you're a country girl. You know about all that. And we had Ray Price before that. Forgive me, Heart. On the truck stop. 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
1: Grandma, I can see they treat you badly.

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Nobody believed him. My old friend, Steve Collette, there with Power of Attorney on the Truck Stop.

Buddy Holly on the truck stop. Oh. Well, we got to get moving on. Yeah, we get to the end of the truck stop. Dolly Parton taking us out.

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1: Slinging rhythm. 1, 2, 1, 2, 3, 4.

Howdy, I'm Red Stewart, the curator of Southern Exposure, a hard-to-categorize little volunteer radio show that plays music that could be new or it could be going back to the 60s and largely centers around that state that got runner-up for largest state in the union. You probably won't have heard of many of the bands I will play in this time slot going forward, but that doesn't make them bad. If you enjoy the show, tune in next week. Let's get to it.

force that drew her to him has just got to break away. And the sound of the road and rolling wheel is the only thing

Well, since this is a live album and Johnny Mears is a real person, I gotta tell y'all the story of Ponytail Johnny and me in Nashville, Tennessee. We met one cold Sunday at Shoney's, and Johnny had that look in his eye like he was gonna have to walk his ticket.

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4: Hope you all are enjoying the show this evening. We are settling in for the second hour of Red Stewart's Southern Exposure. This part of the show tends to kick back, put its feet up, and have a cold one as far as the music goes. Let's see what's next in the playlist.

0: way we do it. We'll do it like a professional. A long time ago, in a land far away called West Texas and Northeast New Mexico, if you was a long-haired hippie musician, cosmic cowboy type, it was dangerous. Because this was before Willie Nelson sang at the Armadillo World Headquarters here in Austin, Texas, bringing the hippies and the rednecks together, creating the hipnecks. The term that's never cracked it, the hippies. Everybody check out. Well, I used to live in Red River, New Mexico, and during the summer up there, all these ne'er-do-well Austin musicians would come up there and hang out, and we would get together each night after our day job, and we would have these hootenannies. Kind of makes the skin crawl to say it now. But one night we was at this hootenanny, and it was my turn to go get the beer. Now there were two bars in Red River, New Mexico. You open the door where the hootenanny was, and right across the street was the hardcore, serious cowboy, hillbilly, redneck country bar. Cowboy, you didn't go in there. Now, way down at the other end of the town, about a mile and a half away, was the Safe Hippie Musician Bar. But I didn't want to walk all the way down there and carry a case of beer back, because it's going to be about another 6 months before I got my driver's license. Back. Not too proud of this period of my life here. Well, how bad could it really be? So I was the first hippie cosmic cowboy type to walk into the hardcore serious cowboy hillbilly redneck country bar. Never forgets. It's like riding a bicycle, isn't it? So I walked in there, there's about 40 of these old boys and one old woman. And I walked in there and I knew I was in trouble. These were rough looking guys. And I was there and I had a little leather moccasins on up about here. And shirt and a cowboy hat with a feather in it. And I knew I was in trouble. I couldn't let them know that I was intimidated, so I walked up to the bar and I said, "Hey, Gomer, give me a case of beer." I worked on this since for a while, Jerry. The guy looked at me and said, "How'd you know my name?" Should have. But anyhow, these two guys, I'd like to say a fight broke out, but I didn't really hold up my end of the bargain. These guys come over, they beat me up for about 20 minutes. Then they wander off and they start playing foosball. And I couldn't let them get away with it. So I raised up and I said, "You guys ain't so tough. I've been beat up worse than this by bikers." Shaming effect that I hoped. They came back over. Then I went back to the hootenanny, and I stood there at the door, and I think I got my nose broken. A guy by the name of B.W. Stevenson said, "Did you get the beer?" At that hootenanny that night was Cowboy Bob Livingston. He left the next day. So I made up this song. He said, "Sit down." So I made up this song. Cowboy Bob was there. He left the next day, went to L.A., started playing with Michael Murphy. They left there, come here, and he started playing with you. Now, story?
1: That song wound up.
0: It said, "One night at the Broken Spoke, you broke the string, and you said, 'Bob, sing a song.'" So Bob sang the song that I made up the night I got beat up in Red River, New Mexico.

I'd have to say the most important thing about songwriting is right after you write a song, ask yourself, can I sing this for 25 years? I'm serious. I'm really serious.

it's kind of embarrassing, you know, and feel bad about it. 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I get a letter and there's a check in it, and by God, it ain't that bad. Yeah, I wrote it. Wanna hear it again? Where are we? Now O is for okay. That's T is for Texas.

conversation, a little more action. All this aggravation ain't satisfactioning. 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

Well, we are about to wrap up Red Stewart's Southern Exposure soon. Hope you enjoyed the show. We should be airing a new show again next week around the same time you're hearing this one. 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

Collection looks shiny and costly. How much did you pay for your bad Moto Guzzi? And how much did you spend on your black leather jacket? Is it you or your parents in this income tax bracket? Now tickets to concerts and drinking at clubs, sometimes for music that you haven't even heard of. And how much did you pay for your rock and roll t-shirt that proves you were there, that you heard of them first? Now, how do you afford your rock and roll lifestyle? How do you afford your rock and roll lifestyle? How do you afford

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But that glory's been denied by cousins and gooky eyes. 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

Landed by Sophia Sharai. This is Democracy Now!, democracynow.org. I'm Amy Goodman. Voters in Maine are heading to the polls Tuesday for a closely watched primary that could help determine whether Democrats retake control of the U.S. Senate. On the Republican side, Susan Collins is running unopposed as she seeks her sixth term in the Senate. On the Democratic side, 41-year-old oysterman and Marine vet

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1: Good morning. It's 6:19 on Monday, the 8th of June, 2026, and you're listening to Morning Edition on KUAC. Coming up at 6:30 on the KUAC News, a park ranger died on Denali after falling into a crevasse last week.

offering Alaska-grown produce, meat, and seafood 7 days a week at 1651 College Road. KUAC is also supported by folks in Chapel Hill, Rocky Mount, Clemens, and Charlotte. Thank you for making your voices heard from North Carolina.

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1: As climate change worsens, protecting a threatened species' natural habitat, like the frosted flatwood salamander, isn't always enough. So some ecologists are collecting and hatching its eggs in captivity to give them a greater chance of survival.
2: Our ultimate goal in species recovery is to put these animals back on the landscape. And in order to do that, you need animals.
1: Hear that story on All Things Considered from NPR News.
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4: Live from NPR News in Washington, I'm Dave Mattingly. Iran says it's suspending further attacks against Israel. Today's announcement follows Iran firing ballistic missiles at Israel in response to Israeli strikes targeting Hezbollah in Beirut's southern suburbs. Israel responded by attacking Iranian military sites. The back and forth prompted President Trump to call on both sides to stop shooting immediately. China's President Xi Jinping is on a two-day state visit to North Korea. NPR's Anthony Kuhn says Xi met with Kim Jong-un earlier today in Pyongyang.
5: After ceremonial welcomes at Pyongyang's airport and then Kim Il-sung Square, Xi Jinping and Kim Jong-un sat down for talks. Chinese state media quote Xi as telling Kim that relations between the two neighbors are at a new historic starting point, and he promised to ramp up economic ties. Kim called developing ties with China his country's most important undertaking, although in recent years Kim has mostly said that about Russia. Neither side publicly mentioned North Korea's nuclear weapons. Kim insists that his country's nuclear status is irreversible. Some experts take Xi's silence as a sign that he tacitly accepts that status. Anthony Kuhn, NPR News, Seoul.
4: The National Hurricane Center says coastal areas of southern Mexico could see life-threatening flooding and mudslides from Tropical Storm Boris. This is NPR News. Police in Ohio are searching for suspects following Saturday's shooting at a street festival in Toledo's historic district. 12 people were injured, as NPR's Jordan Marie Smith reports.
6: Toledo Deputy Police Chief Joe Heffernan said authorities are looking for at least two suspects. Suspects who he says may have been shooting at each other. A dozen attendees were wounded and two were left in critical condition. The clamor happened at the Old West End Festival. Streets were busy and police are hoping that might help them find the suspects. Authorities encouraged festival goers to turn over any photos or videos that might help with their investigation into who exactly fired the shots. Jordan Marie Smith, NPR News.
4: Security will be tight at tonight's Game 3 of the NBA Finals in New York City. President Trump is among those planning to be at Madison Square Garden for the game. Fans are being advised to arrive at least 2 hours early because of the extra security. The New York Knicks lead the San Antonio Spurs 2-0. Tickets for tonight's game are selling for more than $10,000 each. The Men's World Cup soccer tournament kicks off this week at stadiums in the U.S., Canada, and Mexico. The U.S. plays its first group stage match Friday night against Paraguay at SoFi Stadium in California. I'm Dave Mattingly.
3: 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It's currently 51 degrees and mostly cloudy at the Fairbanks International Airport. South winds to 7 miles per hour. The KUAC News is coming up next.
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7: Good morning. It's Monday, June 8th. Reporting for KUAC, I'm Shelby Herbert. The National Park Service says one of its rangers has died after falling into a crevasse on North America's tallest mountain. Robin Pendry of Washington State was a seasonal mountaineering ranger assigned to Denali National Park and Preserve. A Park Service release says she was out on a climbing patrol when she fell near an area known as the 14,000-foot camp. Despite rescue efforts, Pendry died around 2 p.m. on Thursday. The week prior, three other climbers died after falling near Denali Pass on another part of the mountain. A fourth climber was rescued. They were part of a Latvian mountaineering expedition traversing an area known for its exposed sections. The Park Service release says the incident is still under investigation. Park officials could not be reached for comment. And wildfire activity near the northwest Arctic village of Ambler calmed down from Thursday to Friday afternoon, according to local officials. Christy Walton is the city mayor. She says the fire ignited Thursday afternoon in the Ambler Village landfill and, at one point in the day, was less than a mile away from the village. There was no evacuation order on Friday, though the Northwest Arctic Borough encouraged Ambler residents to be ready for changing conditions. By Friday, the fire burned around 500 acres, according to the U.S. Wildland Fire Service. The agency sent 24 smoke jumpers to the area on Thursday, in addition to local and regional firefighters and volunteers. Federal regulators voted last week to prohibit hunters in northwest Alaska from harvesting caribou cows. The restrictions aren't as stringent as advocates proposed, but as Aliona Niden with the Alaska Desk reports, the new rules are a response to the continuing decline of the Western Arctic caribou herd.
8: The restrictions adopted by the Federal Subsistence Board apply through this and next season for three regions: the Seward Peninsula around Nome, the Northwest Arctic around Kotzebue, and the southwestern corner of the North Slope, including Point Lay and Wainwright. Kelsey Ivanov is a Unalakleet resident who sits on the Seward Peninsula Regional Advisory Council. She said during the meeting that hunting restrictions are necessary to protect the caribou population.
9: I think we need to take action now before it becomes an even more dire situation, because it already is.
8: The Western Arctic caribou herd has been declining for several decades. The latest count last summer showed 121,000 animals, a 20% drop from 2023, according to the Alaska Department of Fish and Game. State scientists also noted a low cow survival rate, which they say is likely playing a role in the decline. Federal managers initially considered cutting the overall harvest limit from 15 animals per year per person to 4, with one cow allowed. But residents are still allowed to hunt 15 bulls, even with the new federal rules. The decision came after a few hours of discussion. Tristan Petit is a resident of Ambler in the Northwest Arctic region and the vice chair of the Regional Subsistence Advisory Council. In an interview after the meeting, he explained that
10: it's going to be definitely a very, very big challenge if local hunters are not able to harvest the cows.
8: But he says the herd is arriving in the region later and later in the season. When residents get a chance to hunt, the bulls are in rut and their meat is inedible, so residents choose cows instead. But Petit says protecting cows is still the right call.
10: We need to do our best to ensure that we conserve this herd and help it recover just for the future generations.
8: The federal rule to eliminate the cow harvest mirrors a state decision announced in May. The Federal Bureau of Land Management proposed rolling out changes in incremental steps and postponing the discussion on further restrictions until the next winter. But several members argued against the delay, including Gregory Risdell with the U.S. Fish and Wildlife Service.
11: This population needs all the help it can get at this point in time. We've waited a very long time to do something about it, and I don't think we should be waiting any longer.
8: The board ultimately adopted the decision effective immediately and postponed discussions on further restrictions. The board also voted to close caribou hunting on the Seward Peninsula and southwestern part of the North Slope for non-local hunters. Similar restrictions already exist in the Northwest Arctic. Kevin Pendergast is the state's BLM director. He says the agency opposes the decision because non-locals harvest very few caribou.
12: Our available data suggests that federally qualified users harvest significantly more caribou.
8: The majority of the board argued that closing non-local harvest will help prioritize subsistence hunters and protect the herd, so they also voted to adopt those closures. The members will meet in February for the regular meeting, where they might discuss further restrictions for the Western Arctic caribou herd harvest. In Anchorage, I am Alona Naiden.
7: Birders and conservationists convened in Southeast Alaska last month for the 15th annual Yakutat Tern Festival. The conference celebrates the Aleutian and Arctic terns that stop in the community of just over 600 people on their long migrations. As Ryan Cotter reports, the event inspires birders of all experience levels to invest in learning about and protecting the wildlife in Yakutat and beyond.
13: You're the sort of the higher pitched call, the more musical. There it is. That's it. Real good.
14: That's Nate Kettison, a volunteer guide leading the trip. He began birding over a decade ago to learn more about his surrounding environment. Since then, he has worked to help track the migration of Aleutian terns, traveling as far as Indonesia. Yakutat is key to that research, since the village is home to the southernmost breeding colony of Aleutian terns. The tern birding trip is one of many activities organized by the Yakutat Tern Festival, a four-day gathering organized by the Yakutat Nature Society that brings locals and visitors from all over the country to observe and learn more about terns and other wildlife in the area.
13: Yeah, I don't know exactly why, but they do sort of historically favor this area and the point. You know, they're looking for sites away from perches or brush that, you know, might host coyotes or raptors or...
14: His knowledge proves insightful to everyone, from beginner birders to cultivated conservationists like Paul Bannock. While Bannock has photographed birds across Alaska, it is his first time in Yakutat.
15: To be encountered with the story of a bird that's traveling thousands of miles to survive, but also their elegance and resilience and beauty. And they're small birds, but yet incredibly protective of their young and their nests, fearless. All of these things, I think, offer inspiration.
14: Seth Rosenberger is a lifelong birder from Cordova. He initially got into birding under the influence of his maternal grandmother.
16: She was enthusiastic about birds, and I still have the field guide that she gave me when I was like 7 years old.
14: He is attending the festival for the first time with his partner. Rosenberger says he is grateful for the opportunity to connect with birders from all over.
16: We get to come and network with each other and meet different people and figure out like different places that we want to go. And yeah, I think the community, the togetherness aspect of it is important.
14: Bannock says that events like the festival play an important role in engaging people with conservation work. That's especially important for the Aleutian tern population in the United States, which researchers say has had a steep decline over the past few decades.
15: It's been said that we protect what we love, and we only love what we know. If you care about conservation, you should care about creating opportunities for people to fall in love with natural systems and wildlife. And this festival gives people a doorway to walk through and find that love, which can change their life and change the lives of other people that they come into contact with.
14: The festival organizers hope to continue drawing attendees, old and new alike, to expand their flock of enthusiastic birders and everyday conservationists. In Yakutat, I'm Ryan Cotter.
7: And reporting in Fairbanks, I'm Shelby Herbert.

raffle, for which the donations are required and requested right now at the Edgar Nolner Health Center. The Community Street Fair, 11:30 to 3, is Wednesday, June 24th, right here in Galena. There, everybody is invited. They're also looking for booth participants. If you'd like to participate in this street fair, you are more than welcome to do so. They welcome you over there. The Edgar Nolner Health Center. Let's come together and make this a wonderful day for our community with food, fun, games, a raffle, and you on Wednesday, June 24th. The Dinaka Learning Games at Loudoun Tribal Council continue on Monday and Tuesday, today and tomorrow. That'll be starting at 6:30 this evening, and then again tomorrow in the afternoon, 2:30 to 4. 90-minute sessions with light snacks provided. Everyone is welcome to join one or both times to support each other as they learn Dinaka, Koyokan, Athabascan language. Dewey Hoffman, Dewey Koleo Hoffman, citizen of Ruby Tribe and Dinaka educator to share online and other learning resources. Come on out to Loudoun, starting this evening at 6:30 and also 2:30 tomorrow afternoon. This one is supported by Loudoun Tribe and the Doyon Foundation. You know, I heard the Edgar Nolner Health Center has free computers down there. There's four of them. They're all-in-one monitor computers. Two of them have power cords. Two of them do not. I don't know how many they've already given away so far. They might all be gone. There's also surgical masks that expired on June 3rd up for grabs. They can't use them for medical use, but you can. Stop on by the clinic and pick yourself up some free stuff. There's a hacker alert out there right now. It's a good time to change your passwords, my friends. We're on the lookout for any messages that require you to download software to download an attachment, which is usually a real simple thing. If you see something like that come down, you don't click on it, and you let your friends and family know if their email is producing things like that, and let them get in there and change their passwords before something terrible happens. Tanana Chiefs Conference with guests during the Spring Carnival and a couple of extra days, too. It'll be Desiree Dan and Janelle Chapin coming in to talk about addiction here in Galena. If you or someone you know is suffering with that, my friends, you are better than that. You are worth the effort to try to help you, and they will do that. Visit the table at the Spring Carnival, or come on by the 23rd or the 25th in the morning to see Desiree Dan and Janelle Chapin from Tanana Chiefs Conference. The Galena Court is currently unstaffed through June 23rd. Their email is available. Others will be checking that from out of town, probably at 4GAmailbox@akcourts.gov. The Galena Coffee Shop is closed from now through June 10th. They'll be reopening on Thursday morning, so get ready for a terrific lunch on Thursday. And Burger Night's likely back, too. The 2026 weatherization program from Tanana Chiefs Conference is open for applications right now through August 31st. They'll help you set up that house for the next cold winter. Try to save you some money as the energy prices are, of course, on the rise for everybody. So let's let TCC help you set up your house a little bit better. They'll help with doors and windows, heating systems, you name it. 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Gunnyu shareholders, your big meeting in Fairbanks coming up June 26th. You need to get your votes in. 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The Natural Resources and Shareholder Relations Committee is both looking for participation now. 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The Memorial Potlatch for John C. Sackett coming up in Hooslia this month, June 25th, 26th, and 27th. For more information and how to attend and when, it's Mabel Vent at 322-4274. It's Agnes at 656-7449 or Cynthia at 750-9123. Tanana Chiefs Conference still planning on coming out with their Fight for Life events. They're postponed due to the river conditions, but they'll be rescheduling those soon. We're waiting on it. The Yukon River Salmon Summer Fisheries announcements have been coming through here at the wireless. Number 6 is the latest, and we've had an audio message here the last several days. We'll get that on here one more time. Why not?

0: We'll get that in a couple of minutes here. Taking care of yourself, I hope. Let the Edgar Nallner Health Center help you. 888-753-9889. Looks like Michael Stempeck is still in town now. Brent Meredith is next, starting on June 10th. I'm scrolling. Hang on. We have the Medical Assistant Apprenticeship Program starting up at the Tanana Chiefs Conference. This will be over at the Edgar Nallner Health Center. It's a paid full-time position with learning opportunities at the same time. You'll be attending virtual classes for a year to become a certified clinical medical assistant. It's a great deal. Scan the QR code under job openings. Pardon me. It's education and jobs all in one. Talk to them at Tanana Chiefs Conference. Jessica Conklin is your contact there at 451-6682, extension 3144. You'll find the flyer at your Yukon Wireless webpage at KIYU.com. 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You should come by and see us at KIYU.com. Melvin Williams, still looking for a vehicle to drive. Make that 656-7005. And as I mentioned, Galena Coffee Shop is closed this week through Wednesday. They'll be reopening Thursday, though. In Galena, we're catching the rain here today. It's 43.7 degrees here at my studio. It looks like these cloudy skies are supposed to part and move on out of town. Mostly sunny skies predicted later in the day, with a high of 50. Clear tonight, a low of 32 degrees. Yeah. Sunny tomorrow with a high of 55 to 60. We'll look to climb back into the mid-60s by Wednesday and 70s by Saturday. Again, under sunny skies here in Galena. Supposed to be temporary in Tanana, too. You got overcast skies and 45 degrees. Gusts up to 25 miles an hour out of the west today with a high in the mid-50s. Cloudy early in the evening tonight, clearing overnight with a low of 32 in your neighborhood as well. Sunny for Tuesday with a high of upper 50s, mid-60s by Wednesday. You'll be in the 70s again by Thursday over there in Tanana, apparently. In St. Mary's, overcast and 42 currently. It is a cloudy day going with a much lighter 20% chance of rain. Highs of 50 to 55. Clear tonight, low of 33, and a high tomorrow of 60. As the sun is going to come back out and get these temperatures back on the rise for everybody as the week goes on. Thanks for tuning in this morning. It is 7:28. I'll be back at 8 o'clock. Talk to you soon.
1: This is the Alaska Department of Fish and Game with the Yukon River subsistence fishing schedule recorded Thursday, June 4th. This year, the Chinook and Summer Chum salmon runs are forecasted to be well below average and unable to provide for any surplus for harvest. Closures to subsistence fishing will be based on historic Chinook salmon run timing. In District 2, including Mountain Village, Pitkus Point, St. Mary's, Pilot Station, and Marshall, Chinook and Chum salmon fishing is currently closed. Gill nets with 4-inch or smaller mesh may be used to target non-salmon, but are restricted to 60 feet or less in length and must be operated as a set net near shore. Dip nets, beach seines, and hook and line gear are open to non-salmon fishing. However, Chinook and Chum salmon must be released alive. In districts 3, 4A lower, and 4A upper, subsistence fishing is open 24 hours per day, 7 days per week, with 7.5-inch or smaller mesh gill nets, as well as other salmon and non-salmon gear types. At the following dates and times, Chinook and Chum salmon fishing will close, and gill nets with mesh larger than 4 inches and fish wheels will not be allowed. Gill nets with 4-inch or smaller mesh may be used to target other species but are restricted to 60 feet or less and must be used as a set net near shore. This closure will start at the following dates and times. In District 3, which includes Russian Mission and Holy Cross, at 8 p.m. Sunday, June 7th. In the Anoka River, which includes Shagalock, at 8 p.m. Tuesday, June 9th. In Sub-District 4A Lower, including Grayling and Anvik, at 8 p.m. Thursday, June 11th. And in Sub-District 4A Upper, including Caltag, Nalato, and Koyukuk, at 8 p.m. Sunday, June 14th. During this closure, fishing for non-salmon remains open but is limited to non-lethal or selective gear types. Pink and sockeye salmon may be retained. However, Chinook and chum salmon must be released alive. In sub-districts 4B, 4C, 5A, 5B, and 5C, and the Koyukuk River, including the communities of Galena, Ruby, Tanana, Rampart, Ooslia, Hughes, Alakakit, Bettles, Coldfoot, and Wiseman, subsistence fishing is currently open 24 hours per day, 7 days per week, with 7.5-inch or smaller mesh gill nets, as well as other salmon and non-salmon gear types. All fish caught may be retained. A subsistence fishing permit is required for all species in the Koyukuk River above Bettles, including the communities of Wiseman and Coldfoot. Gillnet gear in the permit area must be 3.5 inches or smaller mesh size and may only be used until June 30th. The subsistence fishing schedule is available by calling 1-866-479-7387. If you have any questions about this announcement, you may call the Imonic office between 8 a.m. and 5 p.m. Monday through Friday at 907-949-1320. Please note that there is a federal special action in place and that federal closures align with this announcement. You may contact Holly Carroll at 907-351-3029 for more information. Thank you for listening.
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4: Very high fire danger. The burn ban for Fairbanks, Salcha, and the Rail Belt communities has been lifted, but burn permits are still required. The KUAC News is coming up next.

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1: Good morning. It's Monday, June 8th. Reporting for KUAC, I'm Shelby Herbert. The National Park Service says one of its rangers has died after falling into a crevasse on North America's tallest mountain. Robin Pendry of Washington State was a seasonal mountaineering ranger assigned to Denali National Park and Preserve. A Park Service release says she was out on a climbing patrol when she fell near an area known as the 14,000-foot camp. Despite rescue efforts, Pendry died around 2 p.m. on Thursday. The week prior, three other climbers died after falling near Denali Pass on another part of the mountain. A fourth climber was rescued. They were part of a Latvian mountaineering expedition traversing an area known for its exposed sections. The Park Service release says the incident is still under investigation. Park officials could not be reached for comment. And wildfire activity near the northwest Arctic village of Ambler calmed down from Thursday to Friday afternoon, according to local officials. Christy Walton is the city mayor. She says the fire ignited Thursday afternoon in the Ambler village landfill and, at one point in the day, was less than a mile away from the village. There was no evacuation order on Friday, though the Northwest Arctic Borough encouraged Ambler residents to be ready for changing conditions. By Friday, the fire burned around 500 acres, according to the U.S. Wildland Fire Service. The agency sent 24 smoke jumpers to the area on Thursday, in addition to local and regional firefighters and volunteers. Federal regulators voted last week to prohibit hunters in northwest Alaska from harvesting caribou cows. The restrictions aren't as stringent as advocates proposed, but as Aliona Niden with the Alaska Desk reports, the new rules are a response to the continuing decline of the Western Arctic caribou herd.
2: The restrictions adopted by the Federal Subsistence Board apply through this and next season for three regions: the Seward Peninsula around Nome, the Northwest Arctic around Kotzebue, and the southwestern corner of the North Slope, including Point Lay and Wainwright. Kelsey Ivanov is a Unalakleet resident who sits on the Seward Peninsula Regional Advisory Council. She said during the meeting that hunting restrictions are necessary to protect the caribou population.
3: I think we need to take action now before it becomes an even more dire situation, because it already is.
2: The Western Arctic caribou herd has been declining for several decades. The latest count last summer showed 121,000 animals, a 20% drop from 2023, according to the Alaska Department of Fish and Game. State scientists also noted a low cow survival rate, which they say is likely playing a role in the decline. Federal managers initially considered cutting the overall harvest limit from 15 animals per year per person to 4, with one cow allowed. But residents are still allowed to hunt 15 bulls, even with the new federal rules. The decision came after a few hours of discussion. Tristan Petit is a resident of Ambler in the Northwest Arctic region and the vice chair of the Regional Subsistence Advisory Council. In an interview after the meeting, he explained that
4: it's going to be definitely a very, very big challenge if local hunters are not able to harvest the cows.
2: Petit says the herd is arriving in the region later and later in the season. When residents get a chance to hunt, the bulls are in rut and their meat is inedible, so residents choose cows instead. But Petit says protecting cows is still the right call.
4: We need to do our best to ensure that we conserve this herd and help it recover just for the future generations.
2: The federal rule to eliminate the cow harvest mirrors a state decision announced in May. The Federal Bureau of Land Management proposed rolling out changes in incremental steps and postponing the discussion on further restrictions until the next winter. But several members argued against the delay, including Gregory Risdell with the U.S. Fish and Wildlife Service.
5: This population needs all the help it can get, at this point in time. We've waited a very long time to do something about it, and I don't think we should be waiting any longer.
2: The board ultimately adopted the decision effective immediately and postponed discussions on further restrictions. The board also voted to close caribou hunting on the Seward Peninsula and southwestern part of the North Slope for non-local hunters. Similar restrictions already exist in the Northwest Arctic. Kevin Pendergast is the state's BLM director. He says the agency opposes the decision because non-locals harvest very few caribou.
6: Our available data suggests that federally qualified users harvest significantly more caribou.
2: The majority of the board argued that closing non-local harvest will help prioritize subsistence hunters and protect the herd, so they also voted to adopt those closures. The members will meet in February for the regular meeting, where they might discuss further restrictions for the Western Arctic caribou herd harvest. In Anchorage, I am Alena Naidin.
1: From adorned grass hats to intricate wool blankets, Tlingit, Haida, and Tsimshian regalia was on full display at Celebration in Juneau last week. Ryan Cotter paid a visit to Yakutat to meet a seamstress who's developing a fashion collection that celebrates Tlingit resiliency in everyday staples.
7: Ryan Pavlik meets me at a pavilion wedged between Yakutat's elementary and high school. The space offers little protection against the wind blowing away discarded cans. She spreads the garments out across a table. She'll soon pack these items up to take with her to Celebration in Juneau, a biannual gathering of Indigenous communities across Southeast. Each piece tells a story about its wearer, from beaded animals signifying the wearer's clan to hidden details commemorating her daughter's love of blueberries and her friend's passion for the Seattle Seahawks. Last December, Pavlik was one of 50 artists across Alaska awarded a $10,000 grant to complete a short-term artistic project of their choice.
8: You don't really have too many opportunities where you get money to do projects that have been in your head for so long.
7: Initially, she wanted to recreate what Tlingit communities wore pre-colonization outside of regalia. Over the course of a three-month research project, she found that the historical knowledge of everyday clothing was really limited. She shifted her focus to adapt Tlingit regalia into everyday wear, providing a modern adaptation of Tlingit formline and patterns.
8: I'm feeling like coats might be the most relevant to Yakutat, but also Southeast and Alaska in general, because I really want this to be a collection that people can wear in everyday attire and not just one-time events.
7: Pavlik says the research she put into developing her tunics came in handy as she brainstormed how to accomplish that.
8: Like this V right here. That's really traditional in Tlingit tunics for Yakutat because of the Athabascan influence that traditionally Yakutat has had. I've made a graduation stole that had sort of the V that looked reminiscent of the tunic and the V.
7: As she moves to the design phase of her project, Pavlik hopes to gain further inspiration at Celebration, from talking with elders to observing how attendees represent their cultural pride through clothing outside of traditional wear.
8: So much of Celebration is going and being proud of who you are. So if you're not wearing your regalia because you're dancing, you're wearing an awesome bandana because it's got formline all over it.
7: Pavlik has prioritized making pieces out of traditional materials like sealskin and sea otter pelt, as well as secondhand materials like old clothes and tablecloths gifted from community members.
8: I feel like Yakutat is so artistically talented. We have so much talent, left and right. Everyone here is doing a craft almost at any given point in the day. And so I feel like a lot of my work is a reflection of the community that I come from. And I'm constantly inspired by the people around me.
7: She hopes her collection will enable folks to easily rock their pride in Indigenous resiliency year-round, with each held together by her love for her Yakutat community, stitch by upcycled stitch. In Yakutat, I'm Ryan Cotter.
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0: It's 7:44 and you're listening to KUAC. In this episode of Creamer Sounds and Sights, artist and naturalist Mark Ross goes in search of boreal spring song.
1: May 21, 9:45 a.m. 45 degrees Fahrenheit. Boreal song. We are at the height of boreal song. The singers are singing. Who do we have out here? We're in a forest of birch and white spruce. Trees 50, 60, 70 feet high. And of course, the harbinger of spring. They came at the end of April. Cheer up, cheerily, robin sings. And a melancholy sound. Dee, dee, dee. Black-capped chickadees. Now the sparrows are in. Let's see, do we have a sparrow out here? Yep, there it is. You will remember me. White-crowned sparrow. That's how Marty Murray, that's the mnemonic. You will remember me, Marty Murray. First graduate, University of Alaska, Fairbanks. Oh, and another harbinger. The simple trill. The simple trill. Listen. There it is. Slate-colored junco. A dark sparrow with a white breast. They'll be nesting on the ground. Ooh! And up high. High in the white spruce. Did you just hear that? A warbler. One of the first warblers to come in the spring. Let's see if we can get them again. Very simple. It's kind of a... One of the highest frequency. A high-pitched. Simple... There it is, it's far in the distance. Well, let's go into the woods. It's a little wet today. Rain last night. Ooh, there's the junco close in. The robin and the birches. The junco and the birches. Who else is singing out here? Ooh, there was another warbler up there. A warbler with a yellow rump, the myrtle warbler. A yellow rump, bluish gray back, up high in birches and spruce. Yes, this is gorgeous. Moose tracks everywhere on the forest floor. You can see the depressions during the winter where the mooses walk through. But there are little pools of water out here. Depressions, thermokarst. Thermokarst pools in the boreal forest. Now there is a singer that is still asleep. Let's go find that little habitat. A singer that's still asleep. Ooh, that might give you a clue of what kind of habitat it is. That staccato sound was the song of a snipe. A snipe is a small shorebird. No sound. I'll have to wait till evening to get this sound. Boreal sound in the evening in this little habitat. Dark. A dark, shiny surface. Ooh, and there's the territorial display of the snipe. The haunting sound of spring. Weird, as Robert Service would say in his poems. But, Robert Service would say, the summer no sweeter was ever. The sunshiny woods all a thrill. The grayling a leap in the river. The sheep asleep on the hill. I'll come back in the evening for that final song.
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1: It's 10 minutes before the hour of 8 o'clock, and you're listening to Morning Edition on KUAC. Currently 54 degrees, mostly cloudy, with southwest winds to 10 miles per hour in Nenana. It's 53 and mostly cloudy in Delta, 41 in Battles with fog. It's sunny in Tok and 48 degrees. Northway is currently partly cloudy and 49 degrees. Mostly cloudy in Eagle with 47 degrees there. Galena has rain falling and 44 degrees, west winds to 10 miles per hour. In Nome, it's 37 degrees currently and overcast with north winds to 17 miles per hour. Healy is currently at 47 degrees with light rain. It's still raining in Denali Park as well with 49 degrees. And it's raining in Fairbanks with light south winds and 52 degrees. 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Burn permits are currently suspended for Delta West, Delta East, and Tok due to very high fire danger. The burn ban for Fairbanks, Sulcha, and the Rail Belt communities has been lifted, but burn permits are still required.

Jackie DeShannon this morning at 8:06. Let's get on with this. You know what? It is raining all over us here in Galena this morning. We're starting at 42.9 degrees, and it's fallen a bit so far today. It's going to be Hooslia calling out 37 degrees, so they know all about it. We got Caltag cloudy in 44. We got Ruby at 46 and Tenenau at 47 degrees. It's 41 in Nolato first thing this Monday. It's trying to clear off over Keokuk, I hear. It's now partly sunny and 42. Hughes raining and 41. And Allakaket also catching a shower this morning at 41 degrees. In St. Mary's, it's 42 and threatening a little bit of rain. Your chance is lighter, though. In Fairbanks, you have an 80% chance of getting rained on today. It looks like it hasn't started just yet. 53 degrees to begin. It's 55 down the parks in Nenana. Up north in Circle in Fort Yukon, I see it is raining on you too, yeah? It's 48 degrees there. In Tokë, looks like a pretty nice morning. It's starting off fairly sunny in 55. And also kind of nice there in Eagle at 51 degrees. But there's a chance of rain in everybody's forecast today, I'm afraid. We have America, don't cross the river. Not today, anyway.

0: You're listening to Statewide News from Alaska Public Media. I'm Ava White. An unusual partnership is sailing Alaska's waters this summer. A cruise line is teaming up with an international whale advocacy organization to host a marine mammal observer on board for part of the season. Last month, KTOO's Alex Solomon boarded the ship during its maiden call to Juneau and has this story.
1: A couple thousand passengers disembark the MSC Poesia in downtown Juneau on a sunny afternoon. Still on board is Steve Jones. He's the chief operating officer at Orca, a citizen science nonprofit based in the United Kingdom that advocates for whales and dolphins around the globe. And he's here to kick off a collaboration to study how ships can avoid hitting whales.
2: We still don't understand some really fundamental questions. What action should the ship take? What species-specific guidance might there be?
1: Later this summer, the MSC Poesia will host a marine mammal observer for 5 weeks as it sails from Seattle through Southeast Alaska's Inside Passage in an effort to help answer those questions. The observer, named Maria Snell, will see humpback whales as they spend the summer fattening up on herring and krill while raising their young. Snell will track whales using a video camera and binoculars stationed on the ship's bridge. She'll alert the crew when she sees whales and collect data on behavior and proximity to the ship. In addition, she plans to train the crew on whale avoidance and talk to passengers about conservation. Jon Olav Stedja is the manager of sustainability and community engagement for MSC Cruises, an international cruise line headquartered in Geneva, Switzerland. He says the company is collaborating with Orca to honor Alaska's waters.
3: We enter Alaska market for the first time, and we want to make sure that we do that in a proper and respectful way.
1: In Alaska, it's illegal for vessels to get within 100 yards of humpback whales, speed near them, block their path, or disrupt their behavior. But it's still common for ships to hit whales, causing severe and sometimes fatal injuries. Between 2020 and 2024, there were 9 reported vessel strike incidents in the Juneau area. 6 involved calves. According to the International Whaling Commission, collisions with large vessels often go unnoticed or unreported. Jones says it's important to keep watch and collect more information to protect whales from ships.
2: The classic baseline is always if you see a blow, go slow. So the second you become aware, you try and slow down as much as possible.
1: But he says crews can do more than that.
2: You can if you're aware far enough in advance and going at a slow enough speed with the right sort of propulsion, maneuver around a whale.
1: Some local research backs this up. During the summers of 2016 and 2017, a marine mammal observer watched whales aboard 67 large cruise ships as they passed through the waters of Glacier Bay National Park. Scientists combined the observer's data on humpback whales rising to the surface with simulated ship responses and found that it is possible for big ships to actively avoid hitting whales. The scientists estimated that crews have, on average, 3 chances to see a whale surfacing as the ship approaches, but they have to be looking. Heidi Pearson is a professor of marine biology at the University of Alaska Southeast, who studies humpback whale health in Juneau. She says she isn't familiar with Orca's work, but supports ships taking on marine mammal observers.
4: You know, I think if more vessels had dedicated marine mammal observers aboard, potentially they could help to avoid more whale strikes. So I don't see any downside to that.
1: But she says it will probably be difficult to collect rigorous scientific data on how whales respond to the vessel.
4: That's hard to get without like a baseline or control or, you know, really dedicated behavioral studies.
1: Orca hasn't published any peer-reviewed scientific papers, but Jones says the organization makes its citizen science data freely available. He says Orca has submitted data to Happy Whale, an organization that identifies individual whales from photos, and the National Oceanic

0: and Atmospheric Administration. In Juneau, I'm Alex Solomon.
1: This is Alaska Public Media.
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I think you're swell, too. It's the Turtles right there at 8:29. Oh, it's a good Monday morning in spite of the rain. And we are catching a significant amount of rainfall currently here in Galena. It's looking pretty wet for the moment. But the forecast is calling for this to turn sunny by the end of the day with a high of 50 degrees. For tonight, clear and a low of 32 overnight tonight. Yep, that's what it says. We have sunny skies for Tuesday and a high in the upper 50s. For Tanana, it's overcast and 46 degrees currently. Showers likely on your heads, too, with gusting winds up to 25 miles an hour. It'll be a high in the mid-50s. Cloudy tonight, supposed to clear off by morning with a low of 32 for you as well. It'll be sunshining by Tuesday, though, with a high in the upper 50s. Looking at mid-60s by Wednesday and 71 by Thursday, Friday over there in Tanana. You know, looking at the bright side, it's St. Mary's at 43 degrees this minute. It's going to be a cloudy day and a 20% chance, a much lighter chance of rain for you, and a high of 50 to 55. Tonight's low, 33, and tomorrow sunny and 60 for St. Mary's, and you too are going to climb the ladder as the week goes on. Over to Fairbanks now, it's 54 degrees. You have light rain falling there in the Middle Valley, as we thought it might. Your chance is even better at 80% today. And it's going to stay that way, I'm afraid, with a high of 62. Showers likely in the evening, but gradually turning partly cloudy overnight with a low in the mid-30s there in Fairbanks. Going to see the sun shine for several days in a row starting tomorrow. It'll be 59 in the afternoon tomorrow and mid-60s by Wednesday and 72, 73, 74 Thursday, Friday, Saturday. In Nenana, it's overcast and 55 degrees. The gusting winds are a factor at 22 miles an hour. Seeing showers at an 80% clip today in Nenana, today and tonight. A high today of 62 degrees, a low tonight in the mid-30s. Upper 50 temperatures at best tomorrow, but the sun is going to come out starting Tuesday, and you too are going to climb into the low 70s by Thursday. In Circle in Fort Yukon, I see it's 48 and light raining on you. Going to be a gusting wind today up to 30 miles an hour, too, they're calling for here, with a high in the mid-60s. For tonight, lows of 35 to 40. And by tomorrow, the chance of rain is supposed to dissipate to 20% by morning tomorrow, and then gradually clear off. It'll be highs in the upper 50s for Tuesday and mid-60s by Wednesday, and you're looking at some very summer-like mid to upper 70s by the end of the week up there in Circle in Fort Yukon. For Toke, it's 55 and fair this minute. Going to be cloudy, though, by the end of the day with a high in the upper 60s. Your chance of rain much lighter over there in Toke, just 30% through the night. But the wind is going to be up there at 25 miles an hour at times starting tonight. Lows of upper 30s and then highs tomorrow in the upper 50s. Your chance of rain no worse than 30%. You will see the sun again by Thursday. Over to Eagle now. It's 51 degrees. It's fair. It's looking like a partly sunny day coming. With a high up close to the 70 mark, might even touch it. Might even see some thunder and lightning a little bit later, too. And into the evening, your chance of showers overnight in Eagle is 60% with a low in the upper 30s. See an upper 50 temperatures tomorrow and a continued fine chance of rain with the sun coming back by Wednesday. And you, too, are going to see some mid-70s action by Thursday, Friday over there on the border. It's Winona. She's got a guitar.

It's Winona there, girls with guitars. Good morning. It's 8:35. My name is Dave Patty. I want to get a little apology in advance. Later on this hour, I'm going to have to reset my entire Wheatstone system here. It's doing a couple of wonky things. But as usual, reboot, you know, that'll fix just about anything, won't it? I expect it will. We're looking at June 8th right now, World Oceans Day today, you know, so let's take care. It's also National Best Friends Day today. Isn't that nice? It's 452 AD today when Attila the Hun invaded northern Italy after devastating much of the Balkans and parts of the Roman Empire. Cities throughout the region faced destruction as Roman authority continued to weaken during the empire's final centuries. The invasion contributed to population displacement and economic disruption across Italy. Historians regard Attila's campaigns as among the major pressures that accelerated the decline of the Western Roman Empire. It's 793 AD now when Viking raiders attacked the monastery of Lindisfarne off the northeastern coast of England. The assault shocked Christian Europe, as monasteries had often been viewed as places of refuge and sanctity. Contemporary accounts describe terror and devastation as the Norse warriors looted treasures and killed or captured monks. The raid is traditionally regarded as the beginning of the Viking Age in European history. It's 1191 AD now, and Richard the Lionheart today arrived at Acre during the Third Crusade. The English king joined other Christian forces attempting to recapture territory held by Muslim leaders in the Holy Land. His military leadership and battlefield reputation soon made him one of the most famous figures of the crusading era. In 1663 today, Portuguese forces defeated Spain at the Battle of Amichal during the Portuguese Restoration War. The victory helped secure Portugal's independence after years of conflict with Spain. Portuguese troops successfully repelled a major Spanish invasion force attempting to reassert control. It was in 1789 today when James Madison introduced a series of constitutional amendments in the United States Congress. These proposals were designed to address concerns raised during the ratification of the Constitution and to protect individual liberties. 12 amendments were initially submitted to the states, with 10 eventually becoming the Bill of Rights. It's 1861 today when the U.S. Sanitary Commission received federal approval during the Civil War. The organization worked to improve medical care, sanitation, nutrition, and conditions for Union soldiers. Thousands of volunteers assisted hospitals, camps, and military medical operations. Its efforts helped reduce disease and suffering among troops. It's 1867 today when architect Frank Lloyd Wright was born in Richland Center, Wisconsin. Wright later became one of the most influential architects in history through designs emphasizing harmony between buildings and their surroundings. Works such as Falling Water and the Guggenheim Museum transformed modern architecture. In 1906 today, President Theodore Roosevelt signed the Antiquities Act into law. The legislation authorized presidents to protect important historical, cultural, scientific, and archaeological sites on federal lands. The act later led to the creation of numerous national monuments across the United States, and it remains one of the most important conservation laws in American history. It was in 1948 today when the first automobile bearing the Porsche name was completed in Austria, or Porsche, if you like. The Porsche 9, or make that the Porsche 356, became the foundation for one of the world's most recognizable automotive brands. Its lightweight design and engineering innovations attracted attention among enthusiasts and racers. It's the following year, in 1949 now, when George Orwell's novel 1984 was published. The dystopian story explored themes of totalitarianism, surveillance, censorship, and political manipulation. Terms such as Big Brother and thought crime entered the global vocabulary through the book. Orwell's work remains one of the most influential and frequently discussed novels of the 20th century. That same year, in 1949 today, Siam officially adopted the name Thailand. The change reflected national identity and political developments following World War II. Thailand had briefly used the name before reverting to Siam and then adopting Thailand permanently.
The country remains the only Southeast Asian nation never formally colonized by a European power. 10 years later, in 1959, the United States conducted the first successful delivery of mail by guided missile. A Regulus missile launched from a submarine carried thousands of pieces of mail before reaching its destination. Although the concept was never adopted for routine postal service, the demonstration attracted considerable public attention. It reflected the era's fascination with missile technology and Cold War innovation. It was in 1966 today when the National Football League and the American Football League announced plans to merge. The agreement eventually created the modern NFL structure and led to the establishment of the Super Bowl as professional football's championship game. The merger transformed professional sports in the United States, and it remains one of the most significant business decisions in sports history. It was in 1968 today when James Earl Ray, the assassin of Dr. Martin Luther King Jr., was captured at London Airport after an international manhunt. Authorities had searched for Ray for more than 2 months following King's assassination in Memphis. His arrest brought a major development in one of the most important criminal investigations in American history. It was in 1972 today when Associated Press photographer Nick Ut captured the famous Napalm Girl photograph during the Vietnam War. The image showed 9-year-old Phan Thi Kim Phuc fleeing a napalm attack and became one of the most powerful photographs of the 20th century. It helped shape public perceptions of the war around the world. That photograph later won the Pulitzer Prize as well. It was in 1987 today when New Zealand officially became a nuclear-free zone through national legislation. The law prohibited nuclear-armed and nuclear-powered vessels from entering the country's waters. The policy reflected strong public opposition to nuclear weapons testing and proliferation in the Pacific region. And it was in 1995 today when U.S. Air Force pilot Captain Scott O'Grady was rescued in Bosnia after surviving nearly a week behind enemy lines following the shootdown of his aircraft. O'Grady evaded capture while communicating with rescue forces. U.S. Marines successfully extracted him during a dangerous operation. That incident became one of the best-known combat search and rescue missions of the 1990s. Now, some birthdays today, like singer Nancy Sinatra. She's turning 86 today. Another musical birthday, guitarist and singer Boz Scaggs, hitting 82 and on tour, last I heard. Sounds like actress Kathy Baker is hitting 76 today. We have former Congresswoman Gabby Giffords hitting 56. Singer and rapper Kanye West is 49 today. And former tennis star Lindsay Davenport is 50. Whoa, hey, that out of my face. Let's get on with a quote here. It's going to come from George Washington Carver. He was an American agricultural scientist and an inventor who promoted alternative crops to cotton and methods to prevent soil depletion. He was born in 1864. He said, quote, 99% of the failures come from people who have the habit of making excuses. Oof.

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He's excused. And so are you. If you got to make an excuse, you go right ahead, you know? It's Ray Bonneville right there with a bit of blues this Monday morning at 8:50. We're moving up on Ann Fears' show here. She'll be on the air starting at 9 o'clock. I, on the other hand, have to take a quick little break here to reboot my Wheatstone system here. The audio system is doing a couple of weird things this morning. Nothing a reboot won't fix, though, I think, so I'll be back in just a minute.

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0: And you just heard Van Morrison and Linda Gale right there on the mix. Jimmy Buffett up next.
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0: 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News, community information, weather, hunting and fishing information, and more.
1: And good morning. It's 11:45. The Yukon Wireless for midday June 8th is brought to you today by Sweetser's Store, also by Sweetser's Construction, by the Yukon Kayakuk Elder Assisted Living Facility, Sustainable Energy for Galena, Alaska, Wright Air Service, Tom Morrissey, Gunnyu Limited, and Galena Hardware. It's 40.1 degrees here in Galena, staying kind of chilly out there and just wet enough for you. It has stopped raining for the moment, I think, but it is still kind of threatening. The clouds are looking pretty gray. It's 39 degrees in Hooslia right now, also cloudy. It's overcast over Caltag, too, at 47 degrees. Raining all over Ruby at 39 and on Tanana at 47 degrees. Nalato reporting that the sun's coming out over there, so there's hope. It's 43 over there. Kayakuk, too, seeing a little sun at 44 degrees. 43 and staying cloudy, but I see the sun trying to peek through there in Hughes. We got Alakakit staying threatening rain at 45. Over there in St. Mary's is good stuff. Partly sunny and 47. A little chilly, but a little brighter over there, too. We got Fairbanks at 57 degrees and cloudy right now. Gusting winds out of the south at 21 miles an hour there in the Middle Valley. That's a little unusual. We get over to our friends in Fort Yukon calling 53 degrees and cloudy. And down in Anchorage, it's cloudy and 57 in the big city. We're to our Yukon Wireless, and we're going to try to keep this quick today. We got a report coming up from the Alaska Department of Fish and Game. And I'm hungry, so it's Galena Street Fair coming up on Wednesday, June 24th, 11:30 to 3. They're looking for booth participants over there, too, if you want to set up a booth. They're love to hear from you over there at the Edgar Nallner Health Center. They're at 888-753-9889. It's food and fun and games and raffle and just everybody you love to see over there at the Galena Street Fair. That's Wednesday, June 24, starting at 11:30 in the morning. It's Danaka Learning Games at Loudoun Tribal Council. This will be tonight, 6:30 to 8 p.m., and tomorrow afternoon, 2:30 to 4. If you got any questions, you can call 331-0347. They'll have light snacks provided. Everyone is welcome to come on out and join both times to support each other as we're learning Danaka Koyakon Athabaskan language, supported by Loudoun Tribe and Doyon Foundation. Our friends at the Edgar Nallner Health Center have 4 computers available for free, or did. Maybe, they may not have those anymore, but as far as I know, they do. Also have some date-expired surgical masks that they're not allowed to use under their insurance, I'm sure, over there for any medical use, but you can have them. Come on by the clinic. There's free stuff waiting for you. Watching out for the hackers. I know, it's tough, but you want to look out for each other, too. If you see anything really fishy come across from your friends or family's emails right now, it's a good time to give them a call and say, hey, something going on here. We were getting emails from the Sweetsers, both of their accounts, expecting us to download software in order to get attachments from them, which is ridiculous. That's not a thing. So you won't be doing that. Right? Right. My friends, here's another thing you don't need to be doing, and that's, feeding those addictions. We have friends at Tanana Chiefs Conference want to help you get away from whatever happens to be ailing you there. It is Desiree Dan and Janelle Chapin from the addiction team coming to Galena. They'll be here this month, June 23rd through the 25th, not only for the street fair, but for a couple of days on either side of it. Want to make sure they can see everybody that might need them. So come on out and give them a call over there at the Edgar Nallner Health Center. Once again, that number is 888-753-9889. The Galena Court unstaffed right now. Their email is posted. They'll be unstaffed through June 23rd. The coffee shop is closed through Wednesday this week. They'll see you Thursday. And Tanana Chiefs Conference has also got their weatherization program out for this summer. Great time to go around the house with TCC's help. And tighten it up. 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And they'll help you get signed up for this. It's at 452-8251, extension 5827 for this TCC's weatherization program. Gunnyu Limited's annual meeting of shareholders coming up in Fairbanks on June 26th at the Westmark. 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If you need any help with that, call Mickey at 907-677-3325. Under fishing and hunting right now, as I mentioned, we have a new audio announcement coming up from the Alaska Department of Fish and Game about some closures on the Big River. It's a similar story, I'm afraid, this year. They're closing everything to Chinook and Chum salmon. The run sizes just aren't looking any bigger than they were last year, I'm sorry to say. So these closures are happening once again. However, they are giving you options to fish for non-salmon right now at the Yukon River Salmon Summer Fisheries. Announcements are coming out. I have 4, 5, and 6 all posted up at the wireless, and we'll be talking about the latest here in just a moment, thanks to the experts at ADF&G. The Edgar Nolner Health Center helping you. Michael Stempak still in town, and Brent Meredith right on his heels coming up this week. You know, they'll help you at 888-753-9889. You should let them. You know, you can also get yourself a career in the healthcare field, and it is a career that's in high demand, you know. The Medical Assistant Apprenticeship Program is open over at the Tanana Chiefs Conference at all of their health centers, I'm sure, but particularly here at the Edgar Nolner Health Center. They're looking for motivated individuals to join their healthcare team while attending virtual classes weekly for 1 year to become a certified clinical medical assistant. It's a great idea. They'll be paid full-time in the meantime, working hours Monday through Friday, 8 to 5, real standard stuff. Tanana Chiefs Conference wants to get you into a well-paid career. 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There's also a QR code at my place to scan at KIYU.com on the Big Yukon Wireless page. 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You know, it's www.tananachiefs.org. 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The Loudoun Tribe still looking for that administrative assistant job to be filled. 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They're at 656-1205. A new one under classifieds here. It looks like Marlene Madros is selling her car. 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You can contact her at 907-538-8040. That's 538-8040. Or stop by and take a look at it on Tiger Freeway across from Loudoun Loop, a two-story house over there. And on the other hand, Melvin Williams is looking for a vehicle to drive. It's 656-7005. Maybe we should get them together. We have the Galena Coffee Shop taking a break right now. They'll be open again Thursday. We'll let you know with a new menu as that gets closer. I got 39.9 degrees and slipping a little bit here this morning in Galena. It is kind of cool. Looks like a sunny day is supposed to be coming. I sure it doesn't look like it. That's the prediction for this to break up, blow out of town. That'd be just fine with a high of 50. We'll see a low tonight at 32 degrees. So we got a frost warning out there right now. They have officially issued a frost advisory for Fairbanks overnight tonight. It's time to cover those gardens, I'm afraid. Might want to watch out and, you know, turn on a little heat in the greenhouse, too, if you got it. So 32 degrees overnight tonight here in Galena. Looking for a sunny day tomorrow, though, and a high of 57, and we'll get this thing turned around. It's supposed to be mid-60s Wednesday, Thursday, Friday, and 70 by Saturday here in Galena. Tanana, light raining and 47 degrees currently. Your high is going to peak in the mid-50s with gusting winds up to 25 miles an hour, they warn. Tonight, also, in the neighborhood of the freezing mark, 32 degrees, so frost is definitely possible in Tanana, too. And probably across the zone out here in the west. You'll want to be careful, my friends. It'll be sunny tomorrow with a high of 59. Looks like 39 over Tuesday night and upper 60s by Wednesday, as you're going to do a 180 in your car over there in Tanana. Let's see about St. Mary's. It's partly sunny, 47 degrees, northwest winds, just 12 miles an hour there. expecting a high today of 50 to 55. Could see some showers off and on over there, but clear skies expected tonight in St. Mary's and a low of 33. So you also could see a little frost on the ground in the morning. Increasing clouds for Tuesday and a high of 60, but by Wednesday, looking for the sun to come out for a few more days. Get you back into the mid-60s by Saturday anyway. So cool temperatures, the story for June so far. We'll try to stay dry out there, all right, and I'll talk to you later. Have a great lunch.
2: This is the Alaska Department of Fish and Game with the Yukon River subsistence fishing schedule recorded Thursday, June 4th. This year, the Chinook and Summer Chum salmon runs are forecasted to be well below average and unable to provide for any surplus for harvest. Closures to subsistence fishing will be based on historic Chinook salmon run timing. In District 2, including Mountain Village, Pitkus Point, St. Mary's, Pilot Station, and Marshall, Chinook and Chum salmon fishing is currently closed. Gill nets with 4-inch or smaller mesh may be used to target non-salmon, but are restricted to 60 feet or less in length and must be operated as a set net near shore. Dip nets, beach seines, and hook and line gear are open to non-salmon fishing. However, Chinook and Chum salmon must be released alive. In districts 3, 4A lower, and 4A upper, subsistence fishing is open 24 hours per day, 7 days per week, with 7.5-inch or smaller mesh gill nets, as well as other salmon and non-salmon gear types. At the following dates and times, Chinook and Chum salmon fishing will close, and gill nets with mesh larger than 4 inches and fish wheels will not be allowed. Gill nets with 4-inch or smaller mesh may be used to target other species but are restricted to 60 feet or less and must be used as a set net near shore. This closure will start at the following dates and times. In District 3, which includes Russian Mission and Holy Cross, at 8 p.m. Sunday, June 7th. In the Anoka River, which includes Shagaluk, at 8 p.m. Tuesday, June 9th. In Sub-District 4A Lower, including Grayling and Anvik, at 8 p.m. Thursday, June 11th. And in Sub-District 4A Upper, including Caltag, Nalato, and Koyukuk, at 8 p.m. Sunday, June 14th. During this closure, fishing for non-salmon remains open but is limited to non-lethal or selective gear types. Pink and sockeye salmon may be retained. However, Chinook and Chum salmon must be released alive. In Sub-Districts 4B, 4C, 5A, 5B, and 5C, and the Koyukuk River, including the communities of Galena, Ruby, Tanana, Rampart, Hooslia, Hughes, Alakakit, Bettles, Coldfoot, and Wiseman, subsistence fishing is currently open 24 hours per day, 7 days per week, with 7.5-inch or smaller mesh gill nets, as well as other salmon and non-salmon gear types. All fish caught may be retained. A subsistence fishing permit is required for all species in the Koyukuk River above Bettles, including the communities of Wiseman and Coldfoot. Gill net gear in the permit area must be 3.5 inches or smaller mesh size and may only be used until June 30th. The subsistence fishing schedule is available by calling 1-866-479-7387. If you have any questions about this announcement, you may call the Imonic office between 8 a.m. and 5 p.m. Monday through Friday at 907-949-1320. Please note that there is a federal special action in place and that federal closures align with this announcement. You may contact Holly Carroll at 907-351-3029 for more information. Thank you for listening.
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4: Welcome to NewsHour from the World Service of the BBC. This is Owen Bennett-Jones, and on the programme today, has President Trump forced Israel to stop attacking Iran?
5: Trump wants to reach an agreement. It's obvious that he doesn't want to have spoilers. For him, now Israel is a spoiler, and he needs to contain the spoiler, and this is what he's doing.
4: Also today, why did Russian disinformation fail to influence Armenia's election? We'll be talking about the octopus superbloom around the shores of England.
6: This is the biggest one ever. And also what's very significant now is that they are breeding quite prolifically. So this is something that was almost never seen before.
4: Is overheating going to be an issue in the World Cup, which starts this week, Football World Cup? And how difficult is it to get the big tech companies to prevent children using their apps from being harmed? All that coming up after the world news.
7: This is statewide news from Alaska Public Media. I'm Ava White. A sale on oil and gas drilling rights in the Arctic National Wildlife Refuge, or ANWR, garnered more than $3.7 million in winning bids, according to an announcement Friday from the Federal Bureau of Land Management. As Alaska Public Media's Wesley Early reports, observers say the sale failed to catch the attention of the North Slope's biggest players.
8: ANWR is the nation's largest wildlife refuge and a habitat for migratory birds and polar bears. State officials say its coastal plain has the potential for billions of barrels of sellable oil. Alaska BLM Director Kevin Pendergast says the effort to open the region to development stretches back 50 years.
9: It has remained a frontier area. Now, we are beginning the chapter where we shift from policy to action.
8: Of the 58 tracts of land up for bid, there were 9 bids on 5 tracts, totaling more than 70,000 acres. The state of Alaska will get about half of the more than $3.7 million the sale made. The Alaska Industrial Development and Export Authority, a state investment agency also known as ADA, won 3 of the tracts. Hex Energy LLC, an Alaska-based oil and gas company, won the other 2. Longtime Alaska oil and gas industry observer Larry Pursley says there was a lack of interest from major oil companies that operate on the North Slope.
10: The players who would have the billions of dollars to explore, develop, produce are not bidding. They're not at the table.
8: Despite the Trump administration's fervor for drilling in ANWR, Pursley says he thinks there's a major factor leading to low turnout among major players. The next administration might be less inclined to allow for development in the refuge.
10: How much of your business, how much of your company, how much of your investment, how much of your goodwill do you want to risk that the next White House, the next presidential administration will want to keep your leases?
8: Under the so-called One Big Beautiful Bill Act, Congress directed the federal government to hold 3 more ANWR lease sales by 2035. Reporting in Anchorage, I'm Wesley Early.
7: The National Park Service says one of its rangers has died after falling into a crevasse on North America's tallest mountain. Robin Pentry of Washington State was a seasonal mountaineering ranger assigned to Denali National Park and Preserve. A Park Service release says she was out on a climbing patrol when she fell near an area known as the 14,000-foot camp. Despite rescue efforts, Pendry died around 2 p.m. Thursday. Last month, 3 other climbers died after falling near Denali Pass on another part of the mountain. A 4th climber was rescued. The Park Service release says the incident is still under investigation. Park officials cannot be reached for comment. This is Alaska Public Media.
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13: Violinist Blake Pouliot says Maurice Ravel jammed every single violin technique into this one virtuosic piece.
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It's the Eagles and a new kid in town here at 10 after 1 on a Monday afternoon. Kind of a dreary one out here in Galena. I ain't going to lie to you. We caught some rain overnight and this morning. It has quit for now, but the clouds, they still look like rain to me. And they're not parting for that sun we're supposed to get here this afternoon. And the river's a little bit on the rough side out there. There's a touch of a breeze out there, I can tell. And so we're hoping to warm things up a little bit, but it won't be tonight. I want to warn everybody that it's looking kind of frosty in the forecast overnight tonight, especially out here in the west. They're calling for 32-degree temperatures overnight tonight here in Galena and up the road in, or up the river in Tanana. Up the road. What am I talking about? Fairbanks, too, officially is under a frost advisory for overnight tonight. They're calling for lows in the 30s, could be low 30s. They're calling for 32 degrees out here in Galena overnight tonight. So it's time to cover them up, I guess. You know, I'd be careful out there with the plants. If you got a garden planted out there, it could be in jeopardy overnight tonight. And some good news in the rock and roll world even last night. Rush has returned to the stage. They had opening night of their big reunion tour. First time they've been on stage in almost 11 years, and they're pretty gutsy about it. They opened their tour in the Los Angeles Forum at the fabulous Inglewood Forum there in California. Classic rock venue, but, you know, most bands, I think, would put L.A. a little further down the tour schedule, let them get warmed up to it, but not these guys. They jumped right out there. And I shouldn't say guys, of course. Annika Nillis is behind the drums, and she sounds pretty darn good, I gotta say, you know. She's not really coming from a place of passion towards the music, though, because she has admitted openly that she was not a Rush fan at all until she was approached to join the band, which is a little bit odd, but, you know, she's done a great job of learning the songs. They did a three-hour set. It was a huge set list, and it's worth looking at online if you want to check it out. I think we should probably check out one cut from it right now, don't you?

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It's Joey Michael from Shagaluk right there doing the Indian Man. That's coming in by request from Tanana here this afternoon. I got 128 on my clock and 40.8 degrees on my thermometer, and it's being mighty stubborn around here today. Cool temperatures out here in the West and elsewhere, too, I'm hearing, too, you know. Yeah. Got more requests coming up here. In fact, this one right now from the Imagine Dragons. Here's Bolivar.

We see you slowing down at the edge of town, and we appreciate it. It's easy to forget, but when you drive on dirt roads, that dust cloud doesn't just settle. It sticks, it spreads, and people breathe it in. So when you hit the edge of town, slow your roll. Dust blows. And hey, thanks for being the kind of driver who respects small towns. Let's clear the air. This message brought to you by the Alaska Department of Environmental Conservation.

It's Herbie Vent coming in here by request, and how do you like that? There's the AK Shuffle. Hope you're feeling well out there, even for a Monday, right? I got some requests coming on here in here like that one, and we heard from Joey Michael a little while ago. That was good. We also have a call coming in here from Rattles over there in Fairbanks. Wants to hear some Jordan Brothers. Here's Heart.

It's Heart right there from their second record, Little Queen, or their third album, depending on how you look at it. But we've been over that a couple of times here on the show over the last few months. Talking a little about Magazine there, you know. It's 1:47 here on a Monday afternoon. We'll be talking about this weather here pretty soon. In about 15 or 20 minutes, we'll cover the 8-zone weather. And I think the word right now is frost. It's looking like a frost warning is in effect for Fairbanks overnight tonight. And the prediction is even a little cooler over here in the west. We're looking at 32-degree freezing mark temperatures here in Galena and the area, and also in the Upper Keokuk Valley around Tanana. Same story. So that's what we'll be talking about, I suppose. Thankfully, it's a very temporary situation. You know, it's going to improve by midweek, but, you know, come on. It's June 8th, for crying out loud. We have another request coming in here right now for a birthday girl. The famous birthday, nobody here around here. It's Nancy Sinatra's birthday today. She is 86 years old today. I don't know if it was a coincidence or not, but somebody wants to hear Bang Bang.

Nancy Sinatra there with Billy Strange on the guitar. Apparently he used a Vox amplifier that had a tremolo effect on it for that. Nothing. It sounds almost like a Leslie speaker, one of those spinning speakers. But no, that's not what it was. Billy Strange, of course, was one of the Wrecking Crew. And there's a great documentary out there about the Wrecking Crew. You should probably watch it. It's freely available on streaming services all over the place. It's a really good one. Interviews with a whole bunch of the people. Session musicians who played on, you know, about half of the music that came out of L.A. at one point there. Everything out of Capitol Records anyway. Should we keep banging? I think we should.

Grateful Dead, little Casey Jones here this afternoon. It's time for the weather, 2:07 in the afternoon here. We got a sunbeam sneaking through these clouds all of a sudden here in Galena. I want to go out here and soak it up, at least get my hand in it. It's looking like a sunny afternoon, perhaps. It's starting to break up out there, I see. Highs of 50. We're still hoping. A low tonight of 32 degrees here in Galena, right on the freezing mark, they claim. And that would equal frost overnight tonight. So I'm going to go ahead and issue a frost warning for tonight for any gardeners out there. You might want to take some precautions and cover that stuff up. Sunny skies return tomorrow, though, apparently, with a high of upper 50s and then 39 degrees over Tuesday night and mid-60s beyond that and even better. In Tanana, raining on you still, 46 degrees. We kind of expected that, though, with a high of 54 still to come. Tonight, calling for it to clear off and bring cool temperatures to you, too, in Tanana and the surrounding communities. 32 degrees overnight tonight up your way as well. It'll be sunny tomorrow with a high in the upper 50s. Upper 30s over Tuesday night, and warming from there. We're going to see 71 in Tanana by Thursday. And over to St. Mary's, it has clouded over, I see, with a north wind of 16 miles an hour all of a sudden, 51 degrees. Going to see a low tonight also, right around the freezing mark at 33 degrees. That's the prediction. Increasing clouds for a while tomorrow in St. Mary's with a high of 60, and it'll be down to 40 Tuesday night. And perhaps something in the mid-60s by Saturday over there after it cools and warms again. In Fairbanks, the frost advisory is official for overnight tonight. Currently light showering and 57 degrees. You got a high today of 62, but a low tonight, they're saying 36 degrees overnight tonight in the Middle Tanana Valley. They're saying that's close enough to say cover up those plants. For tomorrow, sunshine and again, it'll be 60. 68 by Wednesday, and you're back in the 70s and more summer-like by Thursday. That's Fairbanks. Let's talk Nenana down the parks. It's 53 degrees and getting wet there, too. Kind of diagonally at 18 miles an hour. Looks like a high today of 62 is still a ways away. Low tonight of 36 degrees. If that's not frosty, it's going to be close with an 80% chance of rain. Tomorrow's supposed to get rid of that stuff and bring a sunny day to Tuesday to Nenana and a high in the upper 50s. Over to Fort Yukon and Circle right now, raining there too at 51 degrees. They're saying mid-60s for you this afternoon, but gusting winds up to 30 miles an hour. That could be a stretch. Be the low tonight at 38 over your way and cloudy. And it'll be a gradual clearing tomorrow. By afternoon, it's supposed to be nice with a high in the low 60s there in Fort Yukon. And it looks like 70 and mid-70s by Thursday. Toke, 65 degrees and partly sunny at the moment. You're going to see a high today of 67 and a low tonight, 39 degrees, with winds giddying up to 25 miles an hour now and again. And highs tomorrow of low 60s. And that wind is going to hang about at 25 at times on the gust. Let's get over to Eagle. It's 65 degrees and cloudy. Going to get a high today of 69. It'll take that. A low tonight of 39 degrees, and tomorrow the clouds are supposed to bring some rain to the morning and get out of town for the afternoon, leave you sunny and dry that up with a high in the mid-60s for Tuesday. Supposed to break 70 on Wednesday and stay air for your days for a while. Yeah. It's the Animals on KIYU.

this day in Alaska history for June 8th. I'm Tim Bodoni. On this day in 1899, pioneering Alaskan aviator Noel Wien was born. Throughout the 1920s, he established flight routes between many Alaska communities and was the first person to fly north of the Arctic Circle. He formed Wien Alaska Airlines in 1927, one of the first airlines to operate in the country. Wien Alaska stayed in business until 1986. In 1931, Mount Fairweather, west of Glacier Bay, was scaled for the first time. The successful climbers were Alan Carpe and Terrace Moore. The Southeast Alaska community of Hoona incorporated as a first-class city on this day in 1946. Hoona is the largest Tlingit village in Southeast. Cook Inlet Region Incorporated was officially incorporated on this day in 1972. Siri is based in Anchorage and covers the area from Seldovia on the Kenai Peninsula to Talkeetna. And on this day in 1990, KTUU-TV in Anchorage won an Emmy Award for its one-hour documentary on the Exxon Valdez oil spill. Those are a few of the things that happened on this day in Alaska history. This Day in Alaska History for Community Radio of Alaska is produced at KIYU Galena.

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right. You know? It's 227. Thank you for tuning in, KIYU and KRFF this afternoon. We got something going on over at Loudoun I wanted to mention this afternoon before it gets too close. The Danaka Learning Games are continuing at Loudoun Tribal Office this evening. That'll be today at 6:30 till 8 o'clock this evening. And then again tomorrow afternoon, 2:30 to 4. You can call if you have any questions about this at Loudoun at 331-0347. This is a get-together learning the Danaka Koyakon Athabaskan language with Dewey Hoffman. He'll be out there sharing his resources. And, of course, this is sponsored by Loudoun Tribe and Doyon Foundation. Light snacks are provided. That will be Danaka Learning this evening, 6:30, and tomorrow afternoon at 2:30, right here in Galena. It's Stevie Nicks.

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0: Today is June 8th. Let's take a look back at today in rock and roll history. 1959, the Crystals' To Do Ron Ron peaks at number 3 on the Billboard pop chart.
1: I made them on a Monday and my heart's fulfilled. They do run, run, run, they do run, run.
0: The effort is the brainchild of Phil Spector, who uses a multi-track recording system to build the song layer upon layer to achieve a result that would become known as a wall of sound. Backing musicians included Glenn Campbell on guitar, Hal Blaine on drums, and Leon Russell on piano.
1: They do run, run, run, they do run, run.
0: Record release, 1968. The Rolling Stones with Jumpin' Jack Flash. One year later, 1969, although he's actually dismissed from the band, a press release is issued saying Brian Jones has quit the Rolling Stones. A day later, the band announced Mick Taylor as Jones's replacement.

1970. Deep Purple had their van and equipment impounded by East German police while on a European tour after mistakenly driving too close to the border.

1974. Keyboard player Rick Wakeman leaves progressive rock band Yes following completion of the tour supporting the album Tales from Topographic Oceans. Wakeman openly expressed his disillusionment with the album, but rejoined Yes on several occasions in years to come. Same day in 74, Paul McCartney and Wings had the top spot on the Billboard singles chart with Band on the Run, featuring Paul playing bass, guitar, and drums. The song was a number 3 hit in Britain.

rock and roll birthdays on this date. Soulful rock blues singer-songwriter Boz Scaggs, born William Royce Scaggs. Boz emerged as the late 60s second guitarist and vocalist for the Steve Miller Band, born in 1944 in Canton, Ohio. Chuck Negron, one of the lead vocalists in hit 60s pop rock band Three Dog Night, born in 1942 in the Bronx, New York. And in 1947, Mick Box, the guitarist for Uriah Heep. And that's a look back at June 8th, today in rock and roll history.

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1: It's weather time here on the Lower Koyukuk and Middle Yukon Valley zones. Tonight looks clear. It'll be a low down about 32 degrees. And there's a frost warning in effect for Fairbanks, so we might as well talk about it here too, I think. For tomorrow, it's supposed to warm back up again. Sun shining on our Tuesday and the rest of the week. Highs tomorrow in the upper 50s, mid-60s Wednesday, Thursday. We're counting on it. Over to Tanenaw, it looks like a cloudy night tonight for the first part of it, and then gradually clearing overnight tonight with a low also at 32 degrees tonight in Tanenaw. Sunny for tomorrow with a high in the upper 50s, upper 30 temperatures Tuesday night, and sunny and 68 on Wednesday. For St. Mary's, clear tonight for yourselves, and 33 degrees is supposed to be the overnight low temperature. North winds of 10 to 15 miles an hour, just to add a little extra bite. Increasing clouds for a while tomorrow with a high of 60, but then clearing off again Tuesday night with a low of 40, and sunny and 61 for Wednesday on the Yukon Delta.
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4: Live from NPR News in Washington, I'm Ryland Barton. A federal judge has ruled that President Trump's $100,000 fee for H-1B visa applications is unlawful. As NPR's Sergio Martinez-Beltran reports, the visas are given to highly skilled foreign workers.
5: Boston federal judge Leo Sorokin ruled that $100,000 fee constituted a tax, something the president has no authority to implement. Before, the cost of H-1B visa petitions ranged from $960 to about $7,500. This ruling gives relief to employers, although the White House has said it will appeal. This lawsuit was filed by 20 states, including California. They argued the fee would impede their ability to hire teachers for their primary and secondary schools, exacerbating existing teacher shortages. They also said it would lead to a decline in medical workers. Sergio Martinez Beltran, NPR News, Austin, Texas.
4: This week, the House is expected to take up a bill to fund immigration enforcement for the next 3 years. NPR's Eric McDaniel says it cleared the Senate last week.
6: The $70 billion in immigration enforcement money was first delayed by President Trump's push for $1 billion in Secret Service money for his ballroom project. That push failed. Then the money was held up by his fund to give taxpayer bucks to folks who claim they've been victimized by the government. That's currently on hold due to a court decision, though Trump says he hopes to revive it. House Republicans intend to send this immigration enforcement deal passed by the Senate Friday to the White House sometime this week. Then on to their next challenge, renewing Section 702 of the Foreign Intelligence Surveillance Act, which lets the government collect foreigners' communications abroad. That fight got complicated, though, when Trump named a controversial pick to be acting director of national intelligence. Lawmakers have until Friday to work it out. Eric McDaniel, NPR News, Washington.
4: OpenAI, the maker of ChatGPT, says it's filed confidential paperwork with the Securities and Exchange Commission to get the ball rolling on a potential IPO. NPR's John Ruich reports.
7: OpenAI's plans to list shares on the stock exchange have been an open secret for a while now, but they've taken the first step, saying they submitted confidential paperwork, joining a wave of blockbuster IPOs this year. The move comes after competitor Anthropic, which makes the Claude AI models, filed the same paperwork about a week ago, and Elon Musk's company SpaceX, which does rockets, satellite communication, social media, and AI, is poised for its own initial public offering of shares to the public later this week. OpenAI says it has not decided on the timing yet and says it may be a while because there are things the company wants to do that are likely easier as a private company. The filing, it says, gives it the option to go public sooner if that ends up being the best thing. John Ruich, NPR News.
4: President Trump is set to be the first sitting president to attend an NBA Finals game. He's attending Game 3 between the New York Knicks and San Antonio Spurs at Madison Square Garden tonight. The police canceled a watch party outside and instituted a no-bag policy for ticket holders. Mayor Zoran Mamdani is also expected to be there. This is NPR News. Iran's World Cup team arrived in Mexico wearing pins highlighting the victims of a deadly missile strike on an elementary school earlier this year. The pins included the number 168, referring to the people killed, most of them children, when a likely U.S. strike hit a school in southern Iran. Bumblebees have just solved a problem that for over a century had only been demonstrated by much larger creatures like chimps, elephants, and birds. Ari Daniel reports.
8: The task involves placing a reward out of reach of the animal overhead and seeing if they can spontaneously figure out how to access it by moving an object beneath to stand atop. Ole Logola, a behavioral ecologist at the University of Turku in Finland, placed bumblebees in a hollow container about an inch high.
9: It's just annoyingly a little bit too high for them to stand and reach the ceiling, but too tiny for them to fly.
8: Logola also placed a small styrofoam ball inside, which the bees appeared to roll beneath the reward and then climb like a step stool to reach the otherwise unreachable reward. It's a first, he says, for an insect, and a demonstration, perhaps, that intelligent brains come in diverse shapes and sizes. For NPR News, I'm Ari Daniel.
4: Researchers at 23andMe say they have identified the lost remains of Maryland's second colonial governor, Thomas Green, who died in 1651. According to Maryland Matters, the discovery came after dozens of bodies were discovered in a graveyard in St. Mary's County, Maryland. Researchers compared DNA from those bodies with those of many of more than 11.5 million people. It's the first time ancient DNA has been used in this way. This is NPR.
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2: Good afternoon. Welcome to the sunshine on a Monday here with the afternoon music show. Songs to share coming up, but let's peek at the weather and find out what's going on as there's a slight chillier reception to the sunshine today. Don't worry. We do have a prediction of warm temperatures returning Wednesday, Thursday, Friday and into the weekend with highs back into the 70s. Right now, a little chillier, about 59 degrees here at the KMBA studios. And we're looking forward to sharing some songs in the first half hour from local Fairbanks artist Emily Anderson. We'll hear the band Lucius coming up in just a bit. And Sam Fender is a new artist to our playlist. So we've spotlighted him once years ago. Sam Fender's new album is in current music rotation. He's a British singer-songwriter, good at storytelling, great sounding record for KMBA fans. I think you'll like it. It's Sam Fender with Rein Me In, new music on KNBA.

The indie pop band known as Lucius here on KMBA, Jess Wolf and Holly Lessig. A CD that came out about a year ago, still spot spinning that record. Hot Chip just before that, and Sam Fender, a British singer-songwriter, just into our current music rotation. 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Here's Fairbanks artist Emily Anderson.

0: He is affectionately known as the mayor of East Village, the mayor of the East Lower Side. That is Jesse Malin, who we've spotlighted over the years. His new album is out, Jesse Malin with Hollywood Forever, a new single that we're sharing in our current music rotation. Another half-hour set of music is coming up. The chilly weather outside is going to heat up once again. Don't worry. We see weather reports calling for highs in the 70s coming up again very soon, meaning Wednesday, Thursday, and into the upcoming weekend. And the weekends are always great with KMBA music, and we hope you get out and support other live music opportunities. Well, this week you have that opportunity as the Anchorage Concert Association reminds us of their free... Remember, that's free summer concert series. It is at different local parks every Thursday throughout the summer. So it's a great way to get to know your local parks and get some free music as well. And they have been packed with folks enjoying these events. The Alaskan bands that are featured all throughout the summer. Well, let's focus on this Thursday, the next concert, Thursday, June 11th at Nightingale McKay Park. That is going to be with the local band Wiley Post. June 11th, Thursday, Nightingale McKay Park with Wiley Post. 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My next half hour, we'll hear from Sonia Dada. We'll hear from Trey Anastasio, Julian Baker featuring Torres, and more. We kick it off with a new record from Modest Mouse after we hear about tonight's World Cafe.
1: Come for the harmonies of Say She She and stick around for songs of joy, protest, and empowerment. The Brooklyn and London trio stop by the cafe to talk about their latest album, Cut and Rewind, and why they believe in the power of honest music. It's Say She She on the next World Cafe.
0: So that's coming up on tonight's World Cafe at 6 o'clock. It is 3:32 with the new music of Modest Mouse.

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0: New record from the Revivalists, a Salmon Fest favorite not so long ago. Revivalists' new record has a single in rotation here for the afternoon music show. We have a quick update from NPR News at the top of the hour. That keeps you in touch with what's going on, and so much so that you say, I want to get back to more music, so we do just that. Short break, back to more music. Coming up this week at Thursday, June 11th, 6:30 at the Anchorage Museum, they're hosting another After Dark series. It features a refashioned hot trash runway show. They're recycling fashion and making unique items of fashion out of these activities. And that's all coming up on Thursday at the Anchorage Museum. Go to their website for more information. Thursday, 6:30. Coming up next, we'll visit the band Indian City after we hear about what's going on with tomorrow morning's Native America Calling.
1: A federal lawsuit aims to undo a century-old law that sets aside land for Native Hawaiians. The Hawaiian Homes Commission Act was originally designed to protect ancestral lands for Native Hawaiian families against dispossession. Now a non-Native citizen says it's unconstitutional. We'll find out what's behind the challenge on the next Native America Calling.
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1: It's weather time here on the Lower Keokuk and Middle Yukon Valley zones. Tonight looks clear. It'll be a low down about 32 degrees. There's a frost warning in effect for Fairbanks, so we might as well talk about it here too, I think. For tomorrow, it's supposed to warm back up again. Sun shining on our Tuesday and the rest of the week. Highs tomorrow in the upper 50s, mid-60s Wednesday, Thursday. We're counting on it. Over to Tanana, it looks like a cloudy night tonight for the first part of it, and then gradually clearing overnight tonight with a low also at 32 degrees tonight in Tanana. Sunny for tomorrow with a high in the upper 50s, upper 30 temperatures Tuesday night, and sunny and 68 on Wednesday. For St. Mary's, clear tonight for yourselves, and 33 degrees is supposed to be the overnight low temperature. North winds of 10 to 15 miles an hour, just to add a little extra bite. Increasing clouds for a while tomorrow with a high of 60, but then clearing off again Tuesday night with a low of 40. And sunny and 61 for Wednesday on the Yukon Delta.
2: I'm bringing my basil inside overnight. A momentary pause in the latest exchange of strikes between Israel and Iran as the U.S. urges de-escalation.
3: Today marks the 100th day of war with Iran. We'll bring you the latest this Monday, June 8th, on All Things Considered from NPR News. Months of war.
4: While Iran has dealt with sanctions for a long time, a blockade is a new chapter.
2: Also, new research on how bumblebees might be capable of spontaneous problem solving. This is usually something found in animals with much larger brains.
3: And no one quite swept the evening, but we will give you the highlights from last night's Tony Awards.
5: I want to say that it has been almost 40 years since an American woman playwright won this award.
2: Those stories after this news.
6: Live from NPR News in Washington, I'm Ryland Barton. Iran and Israel say they are halting attacks on each other after trading fire. President Trump called for a ceasefire and says final talks are proceeding on a deal. Separately, Israel says it's shutting down the single crossing for aid and goods into Gaza, citing security concerns. NPR's Anas Baba reports.
7: Israel closed the Kerem Shalom crossing, citing what it calls necessary security measures following Iranian missile attacks. This halts the entry of all aid and commercial goods into Gaza, as well as the entry and exit of aid workers and volunteer doctors. Additionally, Israel has closed checkpoints throughout the occupied West Bank, further restricting movement between Palestinian cities there. Israel similarly sealed Gaza's crossings in the early days of the U.S.-Israeli war on Iran, but reopened them after U.S. pressure. Meanwhile, Israel continues striking Lebanon and Gaza. Gaza health officials say nearly 30 Palestinians have been killed in airstrikes since Saturday, including at least six on Monday. Anas Babo, NPR News, Gaza City.
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